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1: Well, happy 4th of July, wherever you are in America. Thank you so much for hanging with us. You know, I have YouTube TV on in my studio here. I'm broadcasting live from the Flyover Studios, straight out of my basement in Des Moines, Iowa. 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It's kind of ridiculous. Last time I talked to you here on the weekend show here on Westwood One Sports Night was last Sunday.

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0: Like, even still to this day, the arm hair just went up because I remember exactly where I was. I was in my apartment. Like, everybody, and thank you for the call, Doug. That's my favorite answer so far. I remember where I...
1: God bless America.
0: You too. Have a great day, Doug, and thank you for calling. Happy 4th. Like everybody else, you know, I don't know what you were at in your life on September 11th, 2001. My mom woke me up the morning of the event, of the attack. And I was working at a sports talk radio station in Ann Arbor, the Big 1050 WTKA, one of our favorite affiliates over there. 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

0: Iowa is big brother in this state to Iowa State. And she went to Iowa State. She's a Cyclone, so she gets up for that. The only other sporting event she gets up for, and actually today she watched it alone, is the hot dog eating contest. I don't know why. I have no idea. But my wife loves two sporting events all year. Not even the Super Bowl, okay? It's just the Cy-Hawk game and the Nathan's hot dog eating contest, which again was dominated by maybe the greatest American athlete ever. Someone who should have been on the list when Josh Graham put together his 10 greatest American athletes of all time. It should have been this guy. And I'll tell you what, I love the intros they give at the hot dog eating contest to Joey Chestnut.
1: This is his cathedral, the crystal dome of umbrella blue sky, whose vaulted ceilings touch the edge of heaven itself, whose faithful join as one to honor those who do not falter, those who do not yield. I speak of this man.
0: Yes.
1: Who stands at the border of the mortal and divine, shy of a god perhaps, but more than a man. Whose thoughts rise as the vapor of angels, but whose charge is here on earth to teach us that intention is the outcome for those who refuse any other outcome. Hold fast when forsaken. Stand firm when forlorn. Press on when weary, beaten, broken, or undone. How long will he fight? I will tell you. Until he stands on the ramparts of glory, overlooking a sea of truth. For he is the champion of now and of always, of the air, of the fire, of the sea, of the land, of the free, of one nation. The Nathan's famous 4th of July champion of the world, Joey Chestnut!
0: I think that is so fun, and it is so stupid, and it is gross to watch. Joey Chestnut crushed 66 hot dogs today. He won the mustard belt for the 18th time. Didn't come close to his record of 76 hot dogs, but 66 was enough to get it done.
1: And this is the 18-time champion of the world with 66 Nathan's famous hot dogs and buns in 10 minutes, Joey Chestnut!
0: I just think it's so fun. Mickey Sudo, by the way, she ate 38 3/4 hot dogs, and she won her 12th Nathan's hot dog contest. Been a weird year for Nathan's, by the way. If you didn't know, Nathan's was sold to a packaged meat giant, Smithfield Foods. And if you did not hear this story, a couple of months later, Joey Chestnut slapped the guy in a bar and was on probation. He was allowed to travel outside of Indiana. Chestnut accepted responsibilities for his action, and he went on to win again today. That's 18 championships. That's one more title than John Cena has in the WWE. Cena's got 17. Chestnut's got 18.
1: Joey Chestnut!
0: I understand it's gross. I get it. I am so amazed by watching this dude, what he's able to do. It's just ridiculous. I want to close with this. Now, I scroll Facebook like anybody else. You can follow me at Mike Wickett, Facebook, Instagram, TikTok, Twitter, at Mike Wickett. Please do. Two T's and Wickett. So I just see this woman on my feed, my real feed, okay? And it's a doctor. And the headline is Things She Doesn't Let Her Kids Do. I got to play you what happened here. Her name is Dr. Tanya. Get her last name. I don't want to butcher it. Dr. Tanya Elliott. What do you think of this right here?
2: I'm a doctor, and here are five things I never let my kids do. Number one, gold sparklers. They can melt metal and are hot enough to cause third-degree burns. Number two, jump on a trampoline. I've heard way too many horror stories from my ER friends. Number three, chew on ice. It can crack their teeth, and it's a choking hazard. Number four, swim in really crowded pools. They're full of fecal matter and too hard to spot if they're in distress. And number five, blow up balloons at kids' birthday parties. Major choking hazard.
0: Okay. I'm going to bring in our producer, Peyton, and our board operator, Josh, for this one, for the last couple of moments here. Does that doctor, Dr. Tanya Elliott, does she just basically not want her kids to have any fun?
3: Yeah, she's part of the AFC, and that's the anti-fun club is what I
0: think. Oh, is that it? Okay. Yeah. All right. All right. Peyton, you're 22 years old, yeah. So you weren't around in the 1980s. Josh Jacobs, yes, that Josh Jacobs, you were around in the 1980s,
4: oh, yeah.
0: In the 90s. How did we ever survive?
4: I know. I'm surprised she didn't say don't drink from the garden hose and don't eat the sour grass.
0: Listen, the garden hose contained rust, which strengthened our immune systems. All right? That tap water 80s metal, oh, yeah. Mm-hmm. That's what really made it great. She doesn't let her kids play with sparklers because they're hot. How about you just teach them to hold the bottom? Like my six-year-old kids were using sparklers earlier today.
4: Yeah.
0: All right.
4: My parents told me, just hold it from the end where there's no flames and you'll
0: right.
4: be fine.
0: Right. The trampoline, I get it, but like kids like jumping on trampolines. What are we doing here? The third one, she doesn't let her kids chew on ice. I don't know if kids really like chewing on ice. Did you chew on ice? Is that like a thing, Josh or Peyton?
4: Well, I mean, not a whole ice cube, but like the ice from the soda from the fast food place, of course. But
0: yeah.
4: That was not enough to choke you.
3: As a kid, I didn't. Now I do a little bit.
0: Now, well, you're an adult now. Obviously, yeah. You've passed Dr. Tanya Elliott's, the threshold. But like, does she order drinks? Well, she probably doesn't let her kids have anything but water anyway. But does she order drinks with no ice? Is that what it is? She doesn't let her kids swim in a crowded pool? Come on, man.
4: What, does she wrap them in bubble wrap? Oh, wait a minute. That's,
0: right?
4: That's toxic plastics. They might not be good, you know?
0: Is there any biodegradable bubble wrap I can wrap my children in so they don't experience hardships? You don't let your kids swim in a crowded pool? What if all their friends want to go to the pool? You're like, fecal matter.
2: I'm a doctor, and here are five things I never let my kids do. Number one, gold sparklers. They can melt metal and are hot enough to cause third-degree burns. Number two, jump on a trampoline. I've heard way too many horror stories from my ER friends. Number three, chew on ice. It can crack their teeth, and it's a choking hazard. Number four, swim in really crowded pools. They're full of fecal matter and too hard to spot if they're in distress. And number five, blow up balloons at kids' birthday parties. Major choking hazard.
0: Blow up balloons at kids' parties?
3: This one. Wasn't on social media, was it?
0: This was on Facebook. It was just I don't know what my algorithm is doing where this is showing up in my Reels feed.
3: I like looking at the comments after stuff like this, and then, you know, so some of the moms out there are probably commenting like, yeah, same, I never did that.
0: No, please, like, I know what she is. She's a millennial. I'm a millennial. I know this is a millennial mom thing. Like, we're not this, not all millennials are like this, I promise you. I don't think she's Gen Z. I don't think she's your generation. Peyton, she looked a little bit older, like she's in her late 30s, early 40s. We are not all like this, I promise you. Let the kids play with sparklers while they're jumping on a trampoline and chewing on, maybe not jumping and chewing, but then they go get some ice on the way to the crowded pool to swim with the fecal matter as they're blowing up balloons for the party at the pool. Thanks to Trevor Lane for joining us. Also, thanks to Brandon Kristall for being on the show this morning or this afternoon, and Mac Engel. Thanks to our producer, Peyton Lodge, board operator, Josh Jacobs. My name is Mike Wickett. Happy 4th of July. I'll talk to you tomorrow night. John Lund takes you the rest of the way here on Westwood One Sports.
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0: How gone do it you happened. Have to be for that?
1: Pretty gone, right?
0: Pretty gone.
1: It is Vegas.
2: That's insane.
1: But come on, man. You know, like they said, The Hangover, some people just can't handle Vegas. It's like, come on, man, just go to the bathroom. Yeah, I know you're stumbling around, but come on, man.
3: That's insane.
1: Even if that is my buddy. I'm not peeing
3: on him,
1: you know, through the stall, like through the crack in the stall.
3: No.
1: I'm not doing that.
3: How is that a win in any way?
1: It's not a win.
3: I don't see how anybody wins.
1: Especially walking out of there. It's like shorts. I mean, it's a million degrees in Vegas, so that's even worse. You got to go up to your hotel room. Your socks and shoes are wet. That's disgusting.
3: Oh,
1: number five, speaking of July 4th, where's July, both you guys, where's July 4th on the ranking of holidays? Where do you put July 4th? You know, Christmas, Thanksgiving. You can even put birthdays, anniversaries, whatever. In your yearly, what you look forward to, where's July 4th on the list?
3: Man, I'd say probably close to the bottom.
1: Oh, really?
3: Yeah.
0: Wow.
1: You're okay.
0: I think I'm going Christmas, Thanksgiving, and then 4th of July.
3: God, you're so patriotic. Yeah. I can feel it. I can feel it.
1: You know what, though? I know you don't like fireworks, but like the barbecuing, the weather's generally good. Yeah. The people come over.
3: Not bad.
1: You know, it's high up on my list.
3: Is it really?
1: It's high. Yeah. The thing is, too, like, nothing against family. The only thing, like, Christmas and Thanksgiving, I don't know what it is. Maybe speaking of drinking, maybe my family went overboard a lot of times. They forgot me one Thanksgiving, so that maybe is jaded. I was at the airport before, like, Ubers and all that became very popular. I call them and I go, hey, I've been waiting at the airport for, like, an hour. Did you guys forget? My dad went, yeah, we forgot, yeah. Sorry. And it was like, so I took a cab home, and then, the cabbie tells me how much I owe him. I walked out of the car and go, somebody from inside is going to pay it. I was disgusted.
3: That's
1: so maybe
3: incredible.
1: I'm jaded towards that, but my family always went overboard, you know?
3: Really, huh?
1: Just like, you know, a little too much. Thanksgiving. Okay. Christmas, even when I got to be an adult, they stayed at my house a little too long, a couple days too long. I was like, are they ever going to leave? So anyway. Barbecues are nice, man. People go home. Like,
3: you're
1: right. Sun goes down. People go home.
3: No, you're right.
1: Yeah, go
3: right.
1: Watch their fireworks somewhere. I don't know. Just me. Everybody's different. Boy, I don't know if you guys have heard this story. This is bananas. So Matt Miller is, and was maybe, an ESPN draft analyst. Really good at his job. He got into a crash last week, and he almost had one of his arms. Well, he did have one of his arms amputated. He almost died in this thing. So then he started a GoFundMe for help paying his medical bills. Well, that thing has been shut down because apparently it started a Reddit firestorm because he was asking for money. And so these people on Reddit started saying, hey, it was the commissioner of my football league and we never got the football league off the ground. He stole my money. Or they played the football league and they never got paid. Awful Announcing goes back and looks at all this. He was a commissioner of 91 leagues last year. He didn't play in most of them, and a lot of the leagues didn't even get off the ground, so people are basically saying it was like $100 a head. So, 12, 15 teams times 91 leagues, that's a fair amount of money. And a lot of people are now accusing him of stealing all the money. So now he lives in Missouri, Joplin, Missouri. Missouri is, they've started an investigation into this whole thing. They've frozen his GoFundMe. And here's this guy that's basically lying in a hospital bed, barely on his life. And because this started, because he started a GoFundMe, all these people are like, this dude's a ripoff guy. So he's laying in a hospital bed, and Missouri's looking into whether he ripped all these people off. And this is ESPN's main guy, as far as not on ESPN.com. And he's on their draft coverage, and now people are questioning whether he's like a legit dude.
0: Unbelievable.
1: How crazy is this story? Have you guys heard this story? My God.
0: That's the first time I've heard it.
1: The Missouri Attorney General's office has launched an active investigation into ESPN analyst Matt Miller. Man, it's just a nuts story.
3: Wow.
1: Crazy. Like, how would you be feeling? Like, right now, you know what's going on around you. You just had your arm amputated. You're laying in a hospital going, this is going to be fun when I get out. Wow. And it was all brought on by this story of, like, he started a GoFundMe, and people are like, don't give to that GoFundMe. He's a ripoff artist.
3: Wow.
1: Crazy.
3: Do you think, like, this story, extensive accident in any way kind of negates that? Or do you think that should be brought up because of what he did before this?
1: Yeah, I wouldn't feel great about it. You know, if I was someone who had, like, hey, I didn't get my, you know, $1,000 or whatever from this league, I'd be like, oh.
3: I don't want to say karma's wild, man.
1: Still, it's like, I don't know what he did. I don't know what he didn't do. But, I mean, this is one of the craziest stories that's come around in a long time.
3: Man.
1: Let me throw this in because we're running out of time. And by the time we talk next week, soccer may or may not be still going. Both you guys, real quick. Can U.S. soccer win this thing or not?
3: Yes.
1: Alex first.
3: Yes.
1: Can. All right.
0: Yes.
1: What do you think, Peyton?
0: Yes, for me as well.
1: U.S.
0: Yes,
1: can win
0: for
1: it?
0: Me as well. Yes.
3: Yes.
0: Yes. If you get through Monday, definitely yes.
3: I believe that
1: and
3: we will win.
1: It starts
3: getting
1: crazy. You really do?
3: I do.
1: You're not just saying that. I know.
3: Nah, I believe it, man. I believe it.
1: Awesome. All right, we didn't get to five. We did as much as we could, but that was a good time had by all. Thank you. We always have a great time on Saturday night / Sunday morning. Happy July 4th. I hope everybody was safe. We had a great time, as always, on a Saturday night. I'm hanging out with you. Thanks so much for making it so fun, for making it great, having all the great calls. We had a great time had by all. The great thing is, we're next. More of us next. I don't know how it works. It just does. It is Sports Night on Westwood One Sports and Westwood One Sports app. Thanks to Alex and Peyton. Have a great night and great morning.
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1: Ah, yes. Hour number two. Thank you for joining us. 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Why? 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And you don't want to miss one. 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So download that app and you can listen to us any old time. Lines are always open. We got tons of stuff going on tonight. And I'll reset everything here momentarily at 310-840-4910. John Lund with you. Alex is here. And Peyton Lodge, his first foray, his first edition, his first corporate ride on the late night version of Sports Night. An hour from now, we will open up the lines to you, the sweet, clean listener. And you know how that works. If you are new, it is we should be talking about blank. We'll do that in an hour. You call. You say, hey, man, why aren't you talking about whatever the case may be? It could be NBA. It could be Major League Baseball, NFL. We are in the month of July. That means training camp is coming up. World Cup soccer we've been talking about, having a good time with that as well. Or if you'd just like to talk about America and discuss your grilling habits, whatever, man. Things are wide open. And we're open now at 310-840-4910. All right. So in about... not 20 minutes past the hour. I do have a Major League Baseball question for you, which we will get to. But right now, this was brought on because Alex was discussing LeBron. We were at the beginning of the show as well. And I gave you kind of the NBA landscape a little while back. And my thought is, where is LeBron going to go? What does it matter where LeBron goes? This, I think, is going to be his last season. And I think we might have a dead giveaway because they just, on social media, I just saw this. And you don't know what you can believe and everything with AI, but this looked credible. He was in an elevator with some of his high school friends. They were in Akron, Ohio, high school basketball friends, and he was in Akron, Ohio. I would expect that's where he probably goes. That is the favorite right now. This morning on the futures betting apps, I did think right at the beginning of this, and I had talked to a lot of people who had said that he wasn't going to go back to the Lakers, so that's not a surprise to me. I thought he was going to go to Golden State because I thought maybe they could put together that old man team brought to you by Geritol or Metamucil or something. That would be the patch on their jersey. But it doesn't look like that's going to happen because no Anthony Davis. And LeBron's pretty smart. They're not going to win anything at Golden State just with him and Draymond Green and the old man team, Jimmy Butler coming back from a knee injury. So they thought they could make some moves. But Golden State's been trying that for years. And I think what's happened is a lot of the better players that could

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7: Everybody has a smile story, those daily moments of joy that make you smile, especially when you're a child like 3-year-old Zena. Her smile is as bright as her future, but there's something you wouldn't know about Zena. She was born with a cleft lip, which can make it hard to eat, talk, hear, and even breathe. And she's far from alone. A baby is born with a cleft every 3 minutes. This hurdle could have kept Zena from living her full smile story. Thankfully, she met Smile Train. 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

Same thing. I'm definitely feeling a Mexico win here. I want to say, like, I don't have the stat in front of me right now, but I want to say that Mexico in that stadium maybe has only lost two games ever. I remember reading something along those lines and being like, yeah, that's a home field advantage that's it's hard to beat. And you know what? Given the history...

0: in this century when it comes to England in the World Cup. I think falling a little bit short of bringing it home is kind of a safe bet, and I can't think of a better way for them to not bring it home than losing to Mexico. I want to co-sign on that. I'm taking Mexico too. So if we have maybe a Sunday selection special, I think taking Mexico to upset England today is the popular pick. Stuart, what are you looking at for today?
1: All right, I am also going to stay in the World Cup, and I am going to go with the other match today, Brazil against Norway. And I think Norway is going to pull off the upset. They are plus underdogs right now against Brazil. This is one of the classic Brazil teams. I know they've had some good matches they played. They had that nice win in the end against Japan last week. They drew against Morocco in the group stage, but I just love the run that Norway is on. I think I'm going to do a Norway win and an Erling Haaland goal, and that is at plus 345 on DraftKings. So that's where I'm going with my first World Cup pick here.
0: Norway. And Erling Haaland, we trust. The guy is a monster. Andrew, your last pick for today?
2: I'm going to go to baseball. It's Orioles and Reds. Your Reds, Elijah. Nicola Dolo on the hill for Cincinnati. I'm going to pick Cincinnati to win that game. I've liked what I've seen from Lodolo in the past couple of games. And, you know, the Reds are looking to avoid the sweep. So I think the Reds are going to get it done on 4th of July weekend.
0: You know what? I hope you're right. This year has been torture for me, from being one of the best teams in baseball in April, having the best bullpen in April, to having the worst bullpen in baseball after the month of April. It's the most cruel April Fool's joke I've ever experienced in my life. They stink, and you know what? I couldn't emotionally handle getting swept by the Orioles at home at this juncture of the season. I hope you're correct there. Stuart, your last pick for today.
1: All right, I'm going to go with one of the matches tomorrow, Portugal against Spain. I think these are two of the best teams that are left in the tournament. Certainly two top 10 teams for sure. I just love Spain's midfield. I love what Spain gives, so I think they're going to win. The value isn't amazing. They're minus 220 to advance, but I would be stunned if Spain lost at this stage.
0: Same. I look at Spain and France as maybe the two best teams left in this thing, and I think France is kind of in their own tier, even though Paraguay gave them all hell yesterday. I still like France to be able to win this whole thing. My last one today, I got to go with a little bit of an upset special. Diamondbacks over Brewers. Brewers, one of the hottest teams in baseball, but the Diamondbacks have Eduardo Rodriguez on the mound today. The guy has been awesome this year. 7-2, 2.21 ERA. Not striking out a ton of dudes, but he forces weak contact. He's one of the best players in this Diamondbacks team. The game's in Arizona. I got to take the Diamondbacks for the upset pick. But a lot of great games that we got going on today. World Cup, Major League Baseball, you name it. Have a great Sunday. You've been listening to Elijah Campbell on Westwood One Sports in the Westwood One.
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0: a lot of people have come to know. So I think Norway, has a very good chance to win this one. And then, of course, tomorrow, the big one for Americans, U.S. and Belgium. I know we talked a little about this last hour, but again, I think Belgium's they're a side that should be respected. They are the favorites, but they are, I think they are susceptible. I mean, Kevin De Bruyne, a good player, but he is older now. They do have Thibaut Courtois on goal, who is one of the best goalies in the world. He plays for Real Madrid. I just think, and again, Florian Balogun, of course, not being a part of this for the United States after his red card, I think is going to play a factor as well. But I do think the United States has a very good chance. I would say if you put it on the scale of, you know, 0 to 100, I'd say Belgium wins like 55 and the United States wins 45. Wow. So there's a good chance. There's a solid chance for the United States here.
1: All right, couple questions for you. You know, we've probably got about 40 seconds left now. The guy who jumped into the stands into his girlfriend's arms afterwards that we saw on social media, like a beautiful image, was that an important goal? Like, what was the magnitude of that goal?
0: I actually didn't see that part. Was that in was that the Canada Morocco?
1: Yeah,
0: match?
1: Yeah. That's good. That means you're not on social media. But a player from I forget what country scored a big goal and he jumped into the stands into the arms of his beautiful girlfriend. It was like a made for TV moment. It was nice. It was positive. It was good.
0: I like that. I do. Like
1: would
0: that.
1: I guess we don't have enough time. But you think the U.S. has a chance tomorrow?
0: I do. I do. Yes.
1: All right, World Cup update. Stuart Kovacs, tremendous job.
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1: coming back
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1: NFL.
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0: Michael Jordan's era, although maybe a tick below the athletes and some of what we're seeing now with superstars on the floor in the NBA, just freakish athletic ability. Trust me, there were freaks when Michael Jordan was playing, but there was only one Michael Jordan, and that's all there ever will be. And like Nancy Lieberman said, Michael never played to an empty seat. And LeBron, of course, sells out wherever he goes as well. But Michael Jordan set up the NBA, and he was such a transcendent figure that they had to change the rules for him because teams were beating the heck out of him, right? David Stern comes in, makes a change. Michael Jordan, players of his ilk are protected, and the world changed. LeBron has not done that yet. But if he goes to the Sixers and wins a fourth title, you never know. All right, that's it for me. We'll see you next weekend. Thank you guys so much for hanging on the Westwood One Sports app, Sirius XM 375. For Andrew Relvis and Stuart Kovacs, I'm Pete Souza. Have a great Sunday.
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4: A few pop-up showers and thunderstorms can't be ruled out for the morning hours. Otherwise, we clear out with mostly sunny skies to partly cloudy skies across Green Country with highs near 89 degrees. We'll have winds coming from the north around 5 to 10 miles an hour. Overnight tonight, we'll have mostly clear skies. Winds calm down even more with low temperatures close to 71 degrees. From the Bob Mills Weather Center, I'm News on 6 meteorologist Chloe Arroyo.
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0: queen. I was. 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
14: Seattle, Washington. 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And tonight, it's Monday Night Soccer. Romelu Lukaku and Belgium's Red Devils take on Christian Pulisic and the Stars and Stripes of the United States of America. 90 minutes, one winner, a place in the FIFA World Cup quarterfinals. Kickoff is next.
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16: Just absolutely glorious. Monday Night Football tomorrow in Seattle. And Valerian Balogun will be on the pitch for Team USA against the Belgians. What the hell have they done besides make waffles? Welcome into Westwood One Sports. We are just oozing red, white, and blue here today. It is BetMGM Game Day. Chris Mack alongside PJ Glasser. Hell of a credit to whoever came up with that AI Joe Buck voice there with the Monday Night Football theme on social media. Yes. Credit to our guys, Grant and Mike, for making it all work with the audio behind the scenes of the
17: awesome
16: goal. Thanks to Fox.
17: That was so good.
16: We may get that tomorrow night in Seattle. We may get a record in Seattle tomorrow. Someone brought this up in the YouTube chat, and I want to bring it up with PJ in just a second here. In 20 minutes, we talk baseball with Jake Hassan of Hassan's Hacks. Obviously, the All-Star rosters named yesterday. We'll ask him which teams are set to surge or collapse with the MLB trade deadline less than a month away now. BetMGM players, you can receive an MLB odds boost token right now and an MLB parlay boost token inside your BetMGM app. To use the token, either one of them, add MLB bets to your bet slip and then activate the respective token. If you win your wager that was made with either token, you'll receive extra winnings in unrestricted bonus dollars. It is the heart of baseball season, so by all means, go in, get in on it inside your BetMGM app and make it legendary. Please gamble responsibly. One quick hockey note, Jason Robertson has notified the Dallas Stars, according to Elliot Friedman of Hockey Night in Canada, that he will be filing for arbitration, which removes the possibility of an offer sheet. We'll see if anything changes before 5 Eastern, 4 Central this afternoon. Maybe one final swing of a deal by somebody out there to try and take Robertson off of Dallas's hands. But wanted to throw that out there as that is breaking news. But where it's the summer of soccer, PJ. I mean, what else could we possibly be talking about right now than what's going to go down in Seattle tomorrow night between the Americans and the Belgians? I have to bring this up. Someone whose handle is just Opinionated Loser 74 in the YouTube chat. Hello, Opinionated Loser 74. We welcome you into this band of merry misfits and opinionated losers of our own here on Westwood One Sports. Said, I could see a decibel record at Seattle if we win tomorrow night. It is, as Martino Puccio said an hour ago, PJ, one of the, if not the loudest environments in American professional sports, Lumen Field.
17: Yes.
16: Or I imagine they're just calling it Seattle Stadium or whatever they're calling it for the World Cup's purposes, for FIFA's purposes during this World Cup. It is going to be absolutely ear splitting tomorrow night in Seattle.
17: I would venture that 99% of the fans that attend that game tomorrow, it'll be the loudest environment they have ever been to. Like, it's going to be absolutely off the charts. I can't wait to watch it. That was a big, you know, before this Balogun news, I probably felt better about U.S.'s chances than a lot of other people because of the home field. Because I said, if you want to play in any of these American stadiums, the one you want to play in is definitely Seattle. Because we literally call them the 12th man. I mean, there is a reason, yeah, man. Those fans, they make a bunch of noise. So especially for a night game in prime time, it is going to be absolutely jumping. I actually think, Chris, more so than the U.S. winning the game tomorrow night, I think the peak volume that we could get is Balogun scoring. I think if he scores, that is the loudest you're going to hear that building. Obviously, if the U.S. win, especially if it's on penalties, it's going to be absolutely nuts. But if Balogun scores, oh my God, that place is going to lose its mind.
16: I don't know if my cardiac health could withstand penalties, PJ. I don't know if I'm prepared for that, in all honesty.
17: Chris, but, real quick, I got a question. Yeah. for you real quick, because I think you'll appreciate this, because you talk about, like, you know, your heart and all this stuff. I was thrown out on shows earlier this week. So the U.S. men's national team, right? If you had to rank the Steelers, the Pirates, and the Penguins, 1, 2, 3, like, oh, most you want to see win another most you want to see win a championship? How would you rank them? 1, 2, 3.
16: So I've already seen the Steelers win a Super Bowl and the Penguins, multiple Super Bowls, and the Penguins win multiple Stanley Cups. I have been to parades for both of those teams. So I would have to say the Pirates, just because the last time they won a championship, I was literally in diapers. So it's been so long. We're talking going on 47 years. So it would have to be the Pirates. What about you?
17: For me, the Ravens are still my one, but it's almost the same where like I've seen them win a couple. So I'd like to see the Orioles win because I've never seen that. And I don't know if I'll ever seen that. But the question I was posing to people, I was doing the show with Pat Boyle, who's a New York sports fan. And I said, if you took your number one team and your number three, and if you took your number one team and your number three team, and you took your two and U.S. men's national team, and you had to choose which one you'd rather see win a title. So for you, U.S. men's national team and the Steelers win a championship or win the World Cup, or would you rather take the Pirates and the Penguins? Which one would you rather see? And that was the question I posed because it's like it's interesting to think about just how much a U.S. World Cup would mean to you, right? It'd be so cool, like, as Steelers and Ravens fans, we hate each other's team, but we root for U.S. men's national team, right? Or like Caps and Penguins fans, same thing. So I actually, mine would be Ravens and Wizards, Orioles and U.S. men's national team would be how I would separate the two. And I would take Orioles and U.S. I would take Orioles and U.S. men's national team because it's two things that I don't think I'll ever get to see. So the fact that I would get to see both, I would take that.
16: Yeah, that is, man, the U.S. winning a World Cup in the same year that they, you know, had the hat trick of hockey wins in the Olympics and Paralympics would be, I mean, just how much red, white, and blue can ooze out your ears? I mean, that
17: might
16: level
17: as well just shut
16: of,
17: it down after 250.
16: Right.
17: You know, it's all downhill from here. Yeah.
16: Right. We will, you know, I've long contended that maybe American society peaked in the early 2000s. But I think we would reach a new peak, at least for sports achievement, to win the World Cup. And like I said, the hat trick of gold medals at the Olympics and Paralympics in hockey all the same year as the 200. What was it called? The semi-quincentennial. I think I have that right. The 250th anniversary of our country. Mm-hmm. I'd probably have to go with that. Yeah. Plus, you're giving me a Steelers Super Bowl on top of it, too. Like, that would be the icing on the cake.
17: Okay. So that would be yours. Yeah, because I just, like, in my head, I'm visioning, like, if I'm just, like, how I'm going to be tomorrow during the Belgian game. If they win that, what I'm going to be like during the Spain game. And then if they somehow win that, what the France game is, it's just only going to amplify. And then the country, like what that would do, all the watch parties, everybody, like game nights would be, because all these other countries, Chris, I mean, these places shut down. Like when Brazil's playing, nothing's open. Restaurants aren't open. You know, like not grocery stores, nothing's open. Everybody's watching the game. So to see that happen to our country, outside of obviously the bars where people is watching, it'd be nuts, man. It'd be absolutely nuts.
16: I'm very curious to see what the viewership numbers are like from this point going forward if the U.S. continues to advance. I want to say there were 24.4 million viewers for the English language broadcast on Fox, another 9 million watched on Telemundo, which means you had, on average, 33.5 million people watching that. Now, we're still just a fraction of like a Super Bowl audience, obviously. But if you were to get it all the way to, say, the semifinals, like that's where I think. Now, the semifinal match, I think, as Mike, our board op, pointed out, that would actually be it would be a Friday afternoon. So you talk about places that wouldn't be getting any work done. like in Brazil, where the country shuts down. A Friday afternoon with the U.S. playing France in a World Cup semifinal, if it ended up being that, let's just go down that path. I mean, I got to think your TV audience would be north of 50 million. And you're talking about whole cities just shutting down at like 2:30 on that Friday afternoon. Nobody really works on Friday afternoons anymore anyway. Everybody leaves work by like 2:30, 3 o'clock anyhow. So happy hours across the United States, at least on the East Coast, would be nuts. And on the West Coast, maybe nobody would even bother going into work. They'd bail during lunch hour and the whole country would be locked in.
17: All right, so I got two questions for you. The first one, hypothetically, and I know we're getting ahead of ourselves, but what the heck? Let's have some fun. If what game would draw more ratings? U.S. versus England in the final or U.S. versus Argentina in the final?
16: Oh, my. U.S. My initial knee-jerk reaction that I almost just spit out there was U.S.-Argentina. I mean, the Messi effect.
17: It's the Messi factor, right? Of course. Yeah, I agree.
16: Absolutely.
17: It'd be close because we know how many British people are in this country, but I think the Messi factor, I agree. My second question, if it's U.S.-Argentina World Cup final Sunday, early evening, kind of like, you know, Super Bowl start, does that game do more ratings than the Super Bowl?
16: I don't think the Bosnia game was
17: 25 million. The Super Bowl is about 125 million or so.
16: Right. I don't think we'd get to Super Bowl levels. I don't think. But I think we'd be close to 100 million. I think we'd be right around the 100 million mark, which is still, again, Super Bowl is Super Bowl. It's kind of its own entity in U.S. pop culture. But we would be really close, I think, by that measure. I think we'd be right around 100 million.
17: I go back and forth. Chris, I almost think they do more numbers. I mean, this Bosnia game drew as many viewers as the Knicks Spurs game 5 when the Knicks won the title. Think about that. I mean, think about that for Bosnia. Now Balogun's back. Everybody's getting this news. It's a Monday night. I legitimately think they could get like maybe, I think they could get 50 million viewers tomorrow, maybe 40 million viewers tomorrow. I think there's a shot. So if they got 25 for Bosnia, I think they could get 40, especially with the Balogun news. If they win that game, you know, they play Spain. That one would be interesting because that's like the first real game where I think people would be like, we're probably not going to win. I don't really need to set my day around that. But if they do win that one, that changes the psyche of like, holy smokes, like maybe we are one of the best teams in the world. And then I just think they could do absolute numbers in their final two games. So I'm going back and forth. You're probably right. I think it is probably around that 100 mil range and the Super Bowl is still more. But I don't know, man. Country is falling in love with this team. And if they keep winning, the numbers that they're going to do are going to be crazy.
16: So 5 years in a row, it's been 6 years since the Super Bowl did not crack 100 million viewers. That was Super Bowl 51, I think it was, if my math is correct, 61. I don't know. What number Super Bowl are we on now, PJ? I've lost track.
17: I forget, too. I don't even know. It all blends. 55, it was, 6, something.
16: It was 61. Yeah, it was Super Bowl 61.
17: You're right, it was 61.
16: So that one had 99.1 million viewers. I do think, I would say we would definitely eclipse 100 million.
17: I would agree.
16: Although U.S., if it were Argentina, I think there would be a legit chance of approaching a Super Bowl level viewership record. Pine Needle One on YouTube just chimed in on the chat and said, there's something special about the 250th anniversary of whooping them the first time to get a chance to beat England again. That would be so poetic.
17: Yeah,
16: PJ.
17: That is. I wish they'd almost have to move the game from MetLife to Boston, wouldn't they, and play that at Gillette? Like, you almost have to. You can't find a way to play it
16: in Fenway. Yeah.
17: You got. Play it in Boston if that's the case.
16: Yeah, that would just be absolutely incredible. So, again, the breaking news for those that are just maybe, if you're out on the West Coast, a late start to your day, getting up and getting moving. Phalerin Balogun will be playing tomorrow night, Monday Night Football in Seattle for the U.S. against Belgium. The World Cup, FIFA deciding to suspend the ban for that red card he had against Bosnia, and he will be eligible to play, which completely changes the complexion of tomorrow night's match. We'll dive into tomorrow night maybe a little bit more specifically coming up at the top of the hour at 3 Eastern, noon Pacific. But coming up next, we talked all-star snubs. What about teams with just a little less to go until the MLB trade deadline look ready to surge? Teams that may be ready to collapse? And I'm sure our buddy Jake will have some snubs of his own that he'd like to get off his chest as we talk baseball with Jake Hassan of Hassan's Hacks next, right here on Westwood One Sports.
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0: It's a peaceful Sunday afternoon after a crazy Saturday night of severe weather. We're looking for sunshine for the rest of the day. High temps should be topping out around 88. Light winds for tonight, fair. Overnight low down to 72. And for our Monday, sunshine, a little warmer, high around 91. Light southeast winds in the afternoon. Tuesday through the rest of the week, hot. Maybe some thunderstorms late next week. From News on 6, I'm meteorologist Travis Meyer.
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2: It's a peaceful Sunday afternoon after a crazy Saturday night of severe weather. We're looking for sunshine for the rest of the day. High temps should be topping out around 88. Light winds for tonight, fair. Overnight low down to 72. And for our Monday, sunshine, a little warmer, high around 91. Light southeast winds in the afternoon. Tuesday through the rest of the week, hot. Maybe some thunderstorms late next week. From News on 6, I'm meteorologist Travis Meyer.
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0: the loser have to do the Waffle House Challenge. I had not had to do that, but you're familiar with the Waffle House Challenge, right?
1: I've heard of it, but refresh my memory for exactly how that works.
0: See, that would be wise to bring everybody in on this. You go to Waffle House that is open 24 hours a day, and you have to sit at the Waffle House for 24 hours. Except if you don't want to sit there for 24 hours, you have a means to cut down on your time: eating waffles. For every waffle that you eat, that is 1 hour that gets deducted from the time you have to sit there. So there's some strategy in this. Like, do you just try to go balls to the wall right out of the gate and eat five waffles? If you do that and you're done, then you would have to sit there doing the math 19 hours at the Waffle House. Had a friend do this and sat there for 14 hours, which means they ate 10 waffles. And he said the key for him was, not using any syrup, not using anything that would make it more difficult for the waffles to go down, and only drinking water as well. He decided to show up at 7 p.m. He showed up at 7 p.m. He left the Waffle House at around, doing the math, 10, 11 o'clock the following morning.
1: That's so smart. That's very smart on his end.
0: 9 o'clock the following morning. So give us your best stories on that regard. 310-840-4910. Coming up, why assessing what next year's Lakers will look like harkens thoughts of Natasha Bedingfield here on the Josh Graves Show.
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0: going to send Will Dalton on a wild search rabbit hole. Did Adam Sandler lip sync in Wedding Singer? Was that somebody else's voice? Because watching that back last night, the voice was top notch. Had Billy Zane in the scene as well, post-Titanic. Other details about the ceremony itself included the wedding party coming down the aisle to strings that were playing Taylor Swift songs. No bridesmaids, no groomsmen. Taylor's brother was her man of honor. Jason Kelce was the best man. They wrote their own vows in special books. Sandler being the officiant, though, it pales in comparison to the two acts that played at the reception, reportedly. Did you see this note regarding Paul McCartney?
1: No.
0: Paul McCartney reportedly played "I Want to Hold Your Hand" for Travis and Taylor. That is a song that Paul McCartney has not performed publicly since 1964, when the Beatles last toured in the United States.
1: What an honor. Could you imagine that?
0: Getting goosebumps just thinking about that right now. And here you are trying to tell me that going to some soccer match would be cooler than going to the wedding and hearing Paul McCartney perform "I Just Want to Hold Your Hand" in an intimate setting.
1: By the way, Adam Sandler did actually sing that.
0: Good for him.
1: He did.
0: Stevie Nicks also performed, which was a classic Taylor Easter egg. Her shirt at the Miracle at MSG read "Stevie Nicks," spelled like the basketball team. So that was an Easter egg of her performing at MSG at her wedding. There are rumors that Taylor performed at her own wedding. That seems a bit on the nose. That hasn't been confirmed. Here's a prediction. All the answers, all the questions that we have about this wedding will be answered by the end of the year. There's no way that Taylor is not going to find a way to turn this wedding into a cash cow. So get ready for a movie coming to theaters like the Eras Tour or the day being captured in some way on Disney Plus for us to watch streaming. And here's the thing. We're all here for that. We're all here for it. For sports purposes, for entertainment purposes, for Beatles purposes. Just so many famous people and sports figures there. We're here for it. Also, we've got to know if there were any dancing. What was the first dance song? Was there a first dance? Parent dances. Were they performed by celebrities? Were there Taylor Swift songs that were performed? Actual Taylor Swift songs? And was it songs that were sung about other dudes? Or were you just restricted to "So High School" because that's about Travis? I don't know. These are all questions, very important questions that we have on the matter. But between Adam Sandler being the officiant at this wedding and performing an original song, and Paul McCartney playing one of the all-time Beatles songs, which he has not performed publicly in over 60 years. Yeah. That is something. Incredible details here. Still going down the list of the Hot 100, 2006. Ooh, "How to Save a Life" by The Fray. "Chasing Cars" by the Snow Patrol. Fun fact. Some might mock me for this. Don't care. Senior year of high school, I was in a talent show and played that song. "Chasing Cars" by the Snow Patrol on the piano. Got people to take the cell phones out. Wave them around. That was a good time. So yeah, and right on the nose, "Photograph" by Nickelback is a song that came out in 2006. Before LeBron makes his next playing decision, we have assembled our first NBA top 10 after all the trades we've seen and the start of free agency. And that list is next on the Josh Graham Show.
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15: Severe storms that started with advanced warnings. 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
16: It's a peaceful Sunday afternoon after a crazy Saturday night of severe weather. We're looking for sunshine for the rest of the day. High temps should be topping out around 88. Light winds for tonight, fair. Overnight low down to 72. And for our Monday, sunshine, a little warmer, high around 91. Light southeast winds in the afternoon. Tuesday through the rest of the week, hot. Maybe some thunderstorms late next week. From News on 6, I'm meteorologist Travis Meyer.
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0: He met at Wake Forest, and she was just wrapping up school this year, because he's only a couple years out of college. So they actually bought a home in Winston-Salem, where I live right now, and his house is the neighborhood over from where I'm at. So howdy to the neighbor, Nick Kurtz. Da-da-da-da-da-da-da-da. Go Deeks. Baseball in a really good place. Checking some of the scores right now. The New York Yankees lost 6-1 to the Twins. You hate to see it. It's a real bummer. Sorry about that, Will Dalton.
1: No, you're not.
0: It's awful. See how my bet's doing with Seattle and Toronto. Seattle's up 1-0. Darn it. Took the Blue Jays. See how that goes. Did Erling Haaland just do it again? Yes, he did. Erling Haaland. His second goal puts it away. Norway is going to advance past Brazil in the World Cup's round of 16. Wow. Incredible day in sports today. Kind of like the end of the movie The Graduate. Now that Taylor Swift and Travis Kelce are married, what's next? Will they just fade away from the consciousness? That's next on The Josh Graham Show.
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0: Yeah.
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0: No.
2: The joys of being a bachelor, everybody.
0: Yeah!
2: Apologies. Apologies to the lady from a couple nights ago or whatever. That's my. That's certainly watching or listening to this right now.
0: Oh, yeah.
2: There you go. Will Dalton, everybody. There he goes. To close out this program, we'll just leave you with that. Enjoy the soccer. Let's hope everybody has fun at Mexico, England tonight. El Estadio Azteca. Mike Wickett on the way. 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
8: If you came across a child struggling with hunger, how would you recognize them? By their clothes? Their age? The way they speak? Would you recognize a 13-year-old boy who gets into fights at school?
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0: all kind of trying to learn here together. So I think it's really, really cool. So thank you very much. Appreciate that. We're going to flip because they're about to bury something that's not going to be unearthed for another 250 years. So I'll tell you what that is next on
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